O Lord, rebuke me not in thine anger, neither chasten me in thy hot displeasure. Have mercy upon me, O Lord, for I am weak. O Lord, heal me.

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2: So I was 17 years old. I'm in this conference. The way I summarize that moment, it was the first time I heard that there are peoples in the world that never heard. And it was so shocking to me. I said, God, I'm here.
3: Jesus never promised his followers an easy path. In fact, he told his disciples that the world would hate them. He sent them out as sheep among wolves. Jesus' words came true in the life of the apostles, and they're still coming true today in the lives of his followers around the world. 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
2: Right. 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And it was so shocking to me. I said, God, I'm here.
3: Jesus never promised his

0: To the Voice of the Martyrs Radio. My name is Todd Nettleton. We are in our studio today in Bartlesville, Oklahoma with Ken Katayama. Ken is the global president and the CEO of Crossover Global, and we'll talk a little bit about what Crossover Global is. Ken started there as an intern, so he has climbed the corporate ladder at Crossover Global completely to the top. Ken, welcome to Voice of the Martyrs Radio.
1: Thank you, Todd. Thanks for having me on.
0: You experienced a call to gospel ministry missions work as a 17-year-old.
1: That's correct, yes.
0: Talk to me about that and how you sensed God saying, not only do I care about the nations, but I want you, Ken, I want you to help me get the gospel to them.
1: I didn't grow up in a Christian home, so I met Jesus when I was 15 years old. So about 3 years or so walking, growing in my faith with Christ, I was invited by a friend to go to a missions conference. Nothing special out of that missions conference. Didn't know what it was. Another fun church event or whatever, you know, whatever that is. And I went to believe. I was fired up for Jesus, trying to, you know, so I'm getting involved in trying to be around other believers. What I did not know is that God would just change my life, not from a salvation, but from a calling perspective. So I was 17 years old. I'm in this conference. The way I summarized that moment, it was the first time I heard that there are peoples in the world that never heard. And it was so shocking to me. I said, God, I'm here. So it was my here I am moment right there at age 17. And from there on, I basically went to Bible school, you know, type of, hey, I guess God called me to ministry, you know. Mm-hmm. So trying to figure that out, what that meant. But it was very clear, and that calling these peoples, you know, these cultural peoples within countries that have never heard about Jesus.
0: I'm interested because you grew up in a family that wasn't necessarily following Christ, and yet it was a shock to you to hear that people had never heard.
1: Right. That's a great question. Never thought about that way. Well, I grew up in Brazil. As a Brazilian, you hear about Christ. You have the big Christ in mm-hmm. Rio, and you know, so Christianity is not something I never heard of it. Never realizing the Japanese side of my family, mm-hmm. how even to this day, the Japanese people being one of the largest frontier people group in the world, you know, never put those things together, you know. And I grew up going to cemeteries to wash my grandfather's tomb, you know, all these Buddhist
0: wow.
1: things that as a young teenager or whatever, I was just part of it. And it was a family tradition, not a religious mm-hmm. ceremony for me in that time. So now that I am walking with Jesus, knowing that these people, in fact, looking to the Japanese side of the equation, I thought at 17 years old, I'm going to go to Japan. I'm going to reach my people. I think people get to understand that, and their first reaction is, can I tell my family about it? Which, you know, you see that in the scripture.
0: Yeah.
1: You know, the guy that's in hell saying, can somebody go tell my family about this place, right? So I think it's part of our human nature to go back into the family blood relationship.
0: We're talking this week on Voice of the Martyrs Radio with Ken Katayama. He's the global president and the CEO of Crossover Global. Ken, for a lot of our listeners, Crossover Global might be a new ministry, a new organization they've not heard. Tell me a little bit. Give me a little 30,000-foot view of who is Crossover Global, what do you do, where are you doing it? Just kind of introduce the ministry.
1: Crossover Global is a church planting organization focused on providing gospel access to these unreached people groups that we've been talking about. So we're in 39 different countries. These people groups, one of their biggest problem in the world right now is the lack of gospel access. They may spend their entire life by never meeting one follower of Jesus. I mean, there's entire cities, entire people, you know, entire groups, cultures. It's easy to see that picture if you think about an indigenous tribe in the jungle in the Amazon.
0: Yeah.
1: Because they're isolated
0: or
1: with the jungle.
0: North
1: right?
0: Sentinel Island, where John
1: right.
0: Chow was trying to go.
1: Precisely.
0: They're cut
1: just
0: off.
1: There.
0: Nobody goes there.
1: Right.
0: They're unreached.
1: Precisely. Now, imagine that a major

0: it is all over the world. So we're trying to provide access to the gospel to them, and we believe establishing the church there is not only helping to fulfill Jesus' promise to Peter, I will build my church, but also we believe a church, when it's Christ-centered, biblically found, is the body that is culturally relevant. Because if there are churches in every country in the world, it doesn't mean that that church is relevant to every cultures in the world. Thus, the need of starting churches that are culturally relevant, they speak their language. So access, you're talking about someone that knows Jesus, Bibles in their language, and actually communities that they can follow in Jesus. It's not just about evangelizing. It's about how can these people fulfill the purpose in which God created them to be. And that happens in community. It happens here in the United States and happens where they are.
1: And how many nationalities are represented in your team?
0: So there are 28 different nationalities on our staff. We speak six official languages throughout the organization. So we're, by intention, we don't do too much memos because there will be a whole lot of translation going on. Even though we have to, we realized in order to make sure the organization had the capacity and the systems around to actually welcome these brothers and sisters to be part of the team. You know, really started with our founder. Our founder has always said, and I know we see this printed in walls, we try to live that out, institutionalize this idea that the Great Commission is going to be fulfilled from the reached to the unreached. And when you think about that and ask the questions, well, how can I build an organization that is true? Mm-hmm. Within our team right now, there are 23 unreached people groups who are part of our staff already. In fact, three of our vice presidents are part of an unreached people group.
1: Wow.
0: Yeah.
1: Wow.
0: So they're amazing leaders. They're solid believers, first generation believers. We have a lot of fun. You know, there are Brazilians, Americans, Uzbek, people from India, Azeris, Indonesians, you call. I mean, there's, you know, it's a fun tribe to be around.
1: I bet it is. And so are those people from those unreached people groups, are they living and working among their people?
0: The majority of them are.
1: Okay.
0: Especially if they are within our leadership team. So in our leadership...
1: So they're practitioners on the ground every day and in a leadership role.
0: Definitely.
1: Both.
0: We're a church planting organization, and we only exist because there was one time in our church history churches stopped planting churches. Otherwise, Crossover Global didn't need it to exist. Mm-hmm. So today, you know, I'm looking to one of our biggest goal or, you know, purpose as an organization is to mobilize these churches here in the United States, in Brazil, and in Azerbaijan or in Indonesia. We're mobilizing the church. We're mobilizing the reached so they go plant churches among the unreached.
1: Amen. We're talking this week on Voice of the Martyrs Radio with Ken Katayama. He is the global president and the CEO of Crossover Global. Ken, you said something in our chapel service here today that really struck me. Everyone needs someone like them, near them, who can tell them about Jesus.
0: That's right.
1: I had an interview with Joel Rosenberg, the author. He said everybody needs a friend who loves Jesus. Mm-hmm. But I like this part about somebody like them, near them, who mm-hmm. looks like them, who speaks their language.
0: Right.
1: How do we help facilitate that? In the sense of, yes, we want to send. I want to send Brazilians. I want to send Americans, sure. Especially to places where there aren't any believers.
0: Right, right.
1: But then as quickly as possible, I want them to see somebody who looks like them and talks right. like them. Mm-hmm. How do you facilitate that happening?
0: So you look into some of these people groups. The Bible passage you hear in my mind is in Romans chapter 10. Paul says, hey, if you profess Christ as your Savior, you know, you're... believe in him, you're going to be safe. And then he asks four questions. How do they believe in the one they never heard? And how would they believe if nobody preaches? How would preach if nobody goes? How do they go if nobody's sent? People groups who are unreached, unengaged, frontier, all those different terms, the least reached, they lack access because no one is there. So the church, last question to that verse, the church should be the institution sending them out. We need sending churches. That's the biblical sending. They need to be deploying, commissioning people that will go preach the gospel where nobody has been yet. But as soon as they get there, they have to make sure that the church becomes like that people, that can speak their language, that can culturally relate to the gospel in the way they are. There's a tribe in Indonesia, the missionary, right, the cross-cultural person that reached that tribe, instead of telling how they would do the Lord's Supper, he taught about, do those things in remembrance of me. Well, someone very genius within that tribe realized, you know, the best symbol of what Jesus is telling us to remember is to do a Lord's Supper with a coconut. And what they do is they get to the ceremony. They break the coconut. Mm. They take the water.
1: Yes.
0: And they pass the coconut around. My body that's broken for you and my blood. Right now, we could say that and say, well, you know, where's the grape juice? And do you need some cups?
1: Yes.
0: We can bring cups, you know. Next time we visit it, we'll bring you some little cups, right? And you know, do you have a bakery? We can buy some bread, you know. So it was for them, you know. I was in the tribe in the Amazon in Brazil. It's the same thing. They got their own way of doing their flat bread. They got acai. That's how we had the Lord's Supper, you know. So those are just little examples of how beautiful of. How do we facilitate them to be them?
1: Yeah.
0: How do we make the gospel to become their message?
1: Yeah. And one of the things that immediately comes to my mind is how often enemies of the gospel in many parts of the world say, well, that's a Western religion. That's an American mm-hmm. religion. You shouldn't follow that. That's the American thing.
0: Right.
1: So when you're taking communion with a coconut, it's like, nah, this is not an American thing. This is our thing. This is us. This is our culture. Mm-hmm. And how quickly that breaks down some of those walls of, well, no, that's a foreign thing. That's not us. Right. You're a mobilizer. And so you are talking to people all the time about going.
0: Mm-hmm.
1: What are the qualities that you see in someone that says this person can be successful going to a new culture where maybe the gospel's not welcome?
0: Sure.
1: And sticking through the hard times and making the connections and planting those seeds.
0: Mm-hmm.
1: So first question, what are the qualities you see that says, hey, this person's going to be successful?
0: Sure.
1: Other side of the coin, what qualities do you see are like, uh-oh, we got to work on this because that says this is not going to work?
0: You know, there's a simple question that as you have a conversation, people show up just like me at 17 mm-hmm. years old saying, first time I've ever heard, I'm ready to go. I'm not ready to go at all, but I'm, you know. But there's something there in that call, and then I think it's part of that qualification, is passion, conviction. You're not ready, but your sense of urgency, of passion, of what could look like, right? Almost in a visionary way, you know, I believe that God can use me to take the gospel to that people group. I'm willing to learn how to do that, but I have the conviction mm-hmm. on the what. I may not be able to tell you how, but that's the conviction. That is probably the most core in everything because that will hold them in a long-term commitment when yeah. life is not as
1: hard. When it gets hard.
0: That's a big one. The second one, what are you doing today? Because, you know, unfortunately, there's this feeling of, you know, I'm an ordinary Christian, but I'm going to get on the airplane and like Superman, I'm going to change my clothes into a cape and I'm becoming super missionary to lead people that never heard about Jesus. But I actually never led anybody to Christ. I don't know how to teach the Bible. I never sat down in a small group. I never sat down with a friend that lost a baby. I don't know how to do a funeral. You know, so there's all these little things that I don't know how to do it, but I believe I can go there and do in that country, in that culture, in that language. So it's like, well, you know, what are you doing today? We don't need to look to being perfect. That doesn't exist. That's the unicorn. Do you truly believe in that conviction that you're good in doing that here? And I think local pastors probably feel you have this candidate that wants to reach the nations for Jesus, but he can't serve in the local church. It's something that I would always ask someone, you know, tell me about what you have done. You know, I love your passion. Seems like you have great conviction. Tell me about it. And then the third thing that is always good in the conversation, you cannot know if number two doesn't exist, which is this. What do you believe God gifted you to do? Right? Because, again, sometimes the geographical cross-cultural calling takes over and nobody really knows what you're doing when you get there. But it's like, well, you know, God called me to Turkey. Oh, great. So, you know, we got to go to Turkey. Awesome. We're finally in Turkey. It was so hard. We're finally in Turkey. Great. So what do? I do missionary things. And then that lack of clarity creates huge issues for the present and future, because is your local sending church hoping that you're evangelizing 10 people every day, that you are mobilizing the church, that you're strengthening the local believers, you're translating materials, what you're gifted right. to do that will define a little bit of this is what a calling should look like.
1: Give me an example of what you'd like to see. Like, I'm going to Turkey and I'm going to start a youth soccer league, and that's how I'm going to reach youth, and I'm going to talk to their families. Is that kind of what you're?
0: Yeah, I think that's part of the conversation. Okay. Obviously, for us, we're trying to look at people that says, hey, the end goal, what I believe God called me to do, is to plant the church. Let's figure out how. So,
1: right.
0: So if it's a soccer school, is how I get to relate to people, to their families, and then I will build natural lines of relationship where I can preach the gospel and build a church out of there, then that's great, right? So that's our filter. Mm-hmm. I think there's so many ministries, which would be, for me, is there's so much missionary activity happening sometimes, and is disconnected from the local church there. Not the local church sending, but
1: right.
0: there.
1: Yeah.
0: But I think there's a lot of great creativity. There's a lot of innovative. There's a whole new generation of people that I believe could fulfill the task of the Great Commission, you know, and finish that task. They're digital natives and all that. There's so much great things there. But also we are a little bit individualistic in doing this is my project over how my gifting and what God called me to do can bless what it already is happening. How can we multiply that to take place?
1: We're talking this week on Voices of Mars Radio with Ken Katayama. He's the global president of Crossover Global. Their website, by the way, easy one to remember, crossover.global. Ken, when we talk about every tribe and every tongue and every nation, how are we doing? As the body of Christ, how far do we still have to go to have every tribe and every tongue and every nation represented around the throne of Christ?
0: You know, one of our great partners, we love them, and so a shout out to Chris Clayman and the team at Joshua Project. They're doing an incredible, incredible work. So it's joshuaproject.net. It's probably one of the best resources to look yep. into that. In combination to their stats, another very important stat came out celebrating the 40 years of Lausanne. So 1974, Dr. Ralph Winter talks about the hidden people, the unreached peoples, all these cultural tongues, nations. And it's been 50 years that took place, I believe. Is that right?
1: Yep.
0: 50 years. So it's Lausanne 4, sorry.
1: 52 now, yeah.
0: Yeah, and then 50 years. So, that was 2024. And in that came a stat that about 26 to 25%. So it kind of moves a little bit. Joshua Project has a little bit of different number. But this is around that 25, 26% of peoples of the world are the last ones to hear.
1: Okay.
0: Now, that's counting what they call frontier unengaged people. house. No believers, no churches, no Bible. There's nothing in there right now. And if you look to the greater number, that would be a 43%. Now, 52 years ago, 1974, the number was 62%.
1: So we've made progress.
0: We made it progress, right? 62 to 43. And some of these 43% of these people groups already have churches among them. It's not a vibrant, active. Some of them don't have a Bibles yet. But again, I just gave you a salad of numbers.
1: Yes.
0: So, but you know, so the answer in one way is 25% of the world's population. That's the last frontier right here. And there are about 17% of them that we still need to strengthen and still work, still needed to be done. And then there's a cycle, right? Some people would argue some places in Europe, they're post-Christian now, right? So there's a question on what is the rotation into the gospel going back into them. But at 25%, which is it's an encouraging number.
1: It is a task that could be completed in our lifetime.
0: That would be amazing, right?
1: As we move forward, I know God is calling people. We always try to leave people with ways to pray. And as we think about 25% of the world that doesn't have access to the gospel right now, is unreached, unengaged, we can pray for that, mm-hmm. for sure. Mm-hmm. How else would you encourage us to pray this week?
0: Well, you know, especially for your listeners, the maps that you see at Voice of the Martyrs, where the high persecution is taking place, is almost exactly the map that Cross River Global will have in their wall. Those are the countries where
1: the harder places.
0: Yep. Most of the unreached people groups are there. So when you think about that, pray for these brothers and sisters. Pray that the church there with strength. Pray that the church will multiply, reproduce itself. And then pray, Matthew 9:37, pray that the Lord of the harvest will continue to send workers to the harvest field. As the American church, the Brazilian church, but then the Azerbaijani, the Tunisian, the Indonesian, the Indian church, that the reached will fulfill the gospel being among the unreached. So amen. I think that's just a great, very practical prayer for you to pray. And then, is that okay if I make one plug to Crossover Global?
1: Absolutely.
0: So we have a separate website called noaccess.info. Noaccess.info is our website. And it was created for us to advocate for the unengaged peoples. In that website, there is a free PDF with 35 unengaged people group profile that you can go in and just pray for them.
1: Amen.
0: So there's no cost. There's nothing. We're not trying to, we're not keeping your name. It's free. You just go in. It's an advocacy so the church can say, hey, there's people that have no access at all. Give me some of their names so I can pray for them.
1: That is very cool. And we will give you a link in the show notes this week at our website, vomradio.net. Ken, I love talking to missions leaders. I especially appreciate your long history with the same organization and just the passion that you have. Thanks for being our guest this week on Voice of the Martyrs Radio.
0: Great pleasure. Thanks for having me on, Todd.
1: You've been listening to the Voice of the Martyrs Radio. As I mentioned, you can find the show notes. We'll give you links to Crossover Global at vomradio.net in the show notes this week. And I hope you will pray. I hope you'll print out that PDF and begin to pray through those unreached people groups. Ask the Lord of the harvest to send out workers. The fields are ripe. We see that around the world. But we also know there's persecution that comes as the gospel advances. Make sure you pray. Make sure you're back with us right here next week on the Voice of the Martyrs Radio Network.

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1: You're listening to the program Manna for the Soul. Jamesy, you're listening to Good News FM 105.1 MHz, Kathmandu, Nepal. And today's program, Manna for the Soul. Tapai haru Manna for the Soul karyakram sundai hunuhuncha. Today, we are honored to share a message from Pastor James Sessions, who is joining us from the USA. Let us prepare our hearts to receive the spiritual bread that God has for us today.
2: Hello, everyone. Welcome to Manna for the Soul. I hope you had a wonderful day as we begin a study in God's Word tonight about a subject that many of us struggle with sometimes called hope. All of us need hope, especially in the day and age we live in. We really need to have hope, and it's a difficult thing when all around you chaos is brooding and it seems like that everywhere there's a war or a rumor of a war, or you have violence in the streets or families that are being displaced because of floods and hurricanes and volcanoes, and especially flooding and fires. It's been unbelievable, the floods that we've had this year alone that have displaced thousands. But nonetheless, we still have hope in Christ Jesus our Lord, and I thank God for that. And we're going to be talking about that tonight and looking at what God says about hope and encouragement. This is a Bible study where I hope that you will be encouraged by what is spoken, by what is said, because all of us need to be encouraged. We need people around us, Bible study teachers and ministers and pastors and people, good friends that really encourage us and help us to recognize that we have hope in Christ. Our anchor is rooted and settled in Christ and His Word. So let's look at that in Scripture tonight. Heavenly Father, we thank You for this time. I pray, Father, that the hearts of those that will receive this message tonight will be encouraged by it, that they will be blessed and they will be lifted up, and they will be a blessing to others. Because, Father, all of us need hope in the world that we live in today, and we have it. It's ours, and we are excited about opening up the possibilities and the blessings that come from having Christ Jesus in our hearts tonight. So, thank You, and let's have a look at God's Word. The title of this message is called When Hope is Deferred. Isaiah 41:10 reads this: Don't be afraid. That's the biggest, most powerful thing that I can say in this scripture. Don't be afraid when you see all these things happening around you. For I am with you, He says. Don't be discouraged. Well, if you're afraid, then of course you're going to be discouraged. But if you are not afraid because of the promises that are in God's Word, then you can't be discouraged. You can have all the symptoms that look like discouragement, but you just have to have the wherewithal and the stamina and the drive to determine that you're not going to let your situation or your circumstances or those things trying to confuse you or cause you to become overwhelmed to get the victory. You have to know what God's Word says about every circumstance or situation that you're being faced with. And then it goes on to say, for I am your God. First one was don't be afraid. The second one was don't be discouraged. The third one is I will strengthen you and help you. I will uphold you with my victorious right hand. Five promises that are in this one verse. And I hope that you'll take the time to look at this verse and really look at the promises that God gives us from this verse, because it will strengthen you and it will encourage you and it will be a blessing to you so that you can be a blessing to others. Let's look at the definition of the word hope. Hope is a feeling of expectation and desire for a certain thing to happen. All of us have that desire for good things to happen in our lives and for those that we love. So that builds the confidence that we need in the word hope. It also means a feeling of trust or to expect with confidence. We have to have the expectation with the confidence of knowing that what we're believing for and hoping for will come to pass. And so many people never get to that promise in God's word because they lose hope and they become so discouraged and so overwhelmed by their circumstances that they just throw up their hands, throw in the towel, and give up. But we're not going to do that, are we? So let me ask just three questions. How many of us have been struggling with burdens of hopelessness sometime during this year? Well, all of us could say, you know, raise our hand and say, yep, I've had that. You can't seem to find answers. And you ask the question, why is it always me? Why does it seem like I've got the black cloud hanging over me? The second question, how many of us have felt burnout and felt confused sometime during this year? Well, again, when you're emotionally exhausted because of the feelings of being overwhelmed or stressed out, you know, don't seem to have the answers and you're trying to find them, well, then, of course, these things can happen and you can suffer burnout and you can become disillusioned with what's going on around you. It's not usually, for the most part, as bad as we make it. So you get confused. I'm just tired of dealing with issues, you might ask or say. I'm not sure about things anymore. This cloud seems to hang over us. And then thirdly, maybe you've been struggling this year with anxiety or feeling overwhelmed. I'm on medication for stress. You might have a quick response. I thought that was going to help me. I thought that was going to work. I feel trapped with emotions due to the hardships I'm facing. Many people feel trapped. They feel like they've got chains wrapped around their ankles and their feet because they feel trapped. They feel like the four walls are closing in. Again, all of that are questions that we've had to ask ourselves sometime during this year in the middle of all the other blessings and the favor that God has given to us through this year. We're not always born in a black cloud. We're not always born under a bad sign. We're not always going through constant grief, sorrow, and woes. There are many, many indications from those that I've talked to and those that I've heard and listened to that joy comes in the morning, no matter how bad it may seem in the night. These feelings over time, those burdens or feelings, unchanged. In other words, if things seem to not be positive and you don't sense that things are changing, that will definitely, certainly cause you to lose hope. I mean, that's just common sense that things can be better. And we have to have that motivation and that desire. When we get trapped or stuck, we need to recognize that we need help. We need others to come around us, pray for us, or read the scriptures that I'm going to be reading to you tonight, or encouragement to you to help boost your immune system, which is your spiritual nature, to build that up so that you can go forward in confidence knowing that Christ is the answer to every situation that we faced. Yet there's a simple yet profound scripture that I found as I was studying for this Bible study tonight, and I found it in Proverbs 13. And this is our main scripture. This is really wanted to get your attention with. Obviously, the writer knew what was happening in his own life or in the life of those around him for him to pin, by the Holy Spirit, to pin this scripture. And it says, hope deferred. We're going to look up and see what that word deferred means in just a second. Hope deferred makes the heart sick, but when the desire comes, in other words, when that thing that you've been believing God for, ever the circumstance may be, it goes on to say, it's a tree of life. And we're going to look at that in just a moment. In other words, hope delayed, hope and waiting, makes the heart sick. The word translated deferred in this verse is a word that means something that feels drawn out or postponed, and your answer seems delayed. Well, now you've got the word deferred, and then we see the word delayed. Well, we have to look up and see what that word delayed means. And the word delay means a pause, a redirection, or test of faith rather than a permanent denial of a promise or goal. So, if your promise has been deferred, it's just a pause. Or it could be that God is wanting to redirect your thoughts about the situation that you're facing and the things that you're going through right now that have caused you to have these feelings of heaviness and sleepless nights and frustration and stress. God is saying, I'm going to redirect your thoughts towards that issue because I'm testing your faith rather than allowing it to be a permanent denial of a promise or a goal that I want to give or do for you. Well, praise God. That ought to make somebody happy. When you are hoping for something important, waiting for it, longing for it, and it keeps on getting postponed or pushed further down the road, Proverbs says it makes the heart sick because we allow these things to take root. And that's one of the things that Mark chapter 4, verses 11 through 15 says, persecution, affliction, the cares of this world, and the deceitfulness of riches, and the lust of other things can come in and choke the word. Those things can do more harm than good because of the potential and the power they have, because life and death is in the power of the tongue. And we've got to learn to speak life over our situations and not death. Nothing is more grievous than the disappointment of a raised expectation. Not so much necessarily in the denial of it, although sometimes God does deny certain things for our safety and protection, but in the timing of it by the delay that you found yourself in or you're in right now. The higher the expectation was raised, the more disappointing the frustration of it becomes. Unmet expectations will drain your courage and make your inner spirit weak or overwhelmed if we allow it. It's not uncommon for a lot of us to struggle when these things happen to us. We're human. We go through seasons and times when it looks like everything that we thought was working for our benefit has turned into a struggle. So don't be discouraged if those things happen. Recognize that it's just a pause. Hope is so incredibly important in all of our lives, but in the turmoil, while you're going through it, when you're sometimes feeling overwhelmed and you don't know what to do, there is one who loves you and I and speaks to us a profound word of encouragement. Now, this is a word of encouragement, so listen to what it says. Proverbs 23:18 says, surely there is a future and your hope will not be cut off. Isn't that an encouragement? Isn't that an encouraging word? Your future and your hope will not be cut off. Let me share a couple things with you that I'm beginning to do in my own life as I grow a little older and a little bit more wiser. Some of these things can be examples of what others can do, or you can create your own. In the midst of all of life's troubles and failures, I try to focus on mental pictures, things to remind me, things that I can recall, that all is not lost as long as God is alive. And He is alive, isn't He? Been alive since day one, since the beginning of time. And as long as He is in control of the world and my life, I can focus and have a mental picture of certain things. So oftentimes we can visualize a world filled with peace and hope. No matter what's going on around us, we can still visualize and remember the days when there was peace and hope in the world. It was filled with peace. And there was oftentimes streets that we could go out into and we would see children running around. And you can visualize that. And you can see the laughter and the joy that was going up and down that street. You could see and visualize homes that were filled with hugs and memories that reminded you of days past. Hebrews 6:19 says, which hope we have as an anchor of the soul, both sure and steadfast, and which entereth in. Here is a mental picture you can learn from in this verse. It says, we have an anchor of the soul, hallelujah. Picture yourself picking up that anchor and throwing it right into the middle of whatever your circumstances are. And you are determined to no longer run from those difficult times. But you will throw that anchor and let it sink all the way down into the depth of that sea or that lake or wherever you're at. And it anchors itself and it becomes unmovable. And that's the picture that you need to see and have. You need to let those around you know, and especially the enemy that's trying to destroy you and keep you bound and oppressed and having no hope. And you need to recognize, I'm not moving. I know I'm in a pause. I know I might be in a delay, but God is going to answer. Throw that anchor in the sea of hope. His anchor is sure and steadfast. Psalms 9:9, which I read a lot of years ago, and it's always been an encouragement to me, is the Lord is a shelter for the oppressed, a refuge in times of trouble. To simply have hope that things can be better is a game changer. There's three powerful truths that I want to share with you. Number one, if you're in a delay or if things have been deferred or you're in a pause, patience. Long waiting periods test your faith and your trust and helps build your personal character. That's number one. Number two, it teaches you and I to stay focused. That's where most people struggle the most, is we get so caught up in the swirling winds of activity and we become distracted and our attention moves away from where it should be on the center of God's word and God's will, and we're not focused anymore. Instead of giving up, keep your focus and trust in God during difficult delays. And thirdly, it builds strength. Turning to faith in tough times reveals it prevents despair from turning into deep physical or emotional troubles and trials. Isn't that wonderful? Romans 15:13 says, may the God of hope, here's another encouragement in God's word for you, may the God of hope fill you with all joy and peace as you trust in him so that you may overflow with hope. That's the NIV version, but it's a powerful, encouraging word that we need to hear and be motivated by. Oh, I hope that you've been blessed tonight as we've had this Bible study. God is faithful. The promises that God has made to us in his word remain true. They don't change. They don't shift or disappear. They are permanently fixed and eternal. They belong to you and I. Hebrews 10:23 says, let us hold on firmly. Have you ever grabbed a hold of something firmly when you felt despair or you felt fear and you just grabbed a hold of something or someone and you held tightly? Well, that's what this verse is saying. Let us hold firmly to the hope that we possess and profess, because we can trust God to keep his promise. But there is a second half to this proverb we must look at. Proverbs often was written in pairs, and the second part usually balances out the first part, first half of the scripture, and then the second half. So yes, hope deferred can make the heart sick, and it does often. But the second part of that verse says, but a longing fulfilled or a desire fulfilled is a tree of life. When you've been waiting for something for so long, and then it finally comes true, then Proverbs 13:12 says it's like a tree of life. It's an interesting metaphor there, because in the Bible, the tree of life that showed up first was in the book of Genesis, in the Garden of Eden. And then We read it in Proverbs 13:12, and finally, we read it in Revelation 22. Here we see that the tree of life is not only a symbol of eternal life, but also of healing. The realized desire restores your energy, heals your soul, and brings vitality. In other words, it's like taking the correct supplements or the correct vitamins that causes your immune system to become alert and full of energy and excitement. Once again, that's what this is telling you and I, and I hope and pray that you'll be blessed by it. And I believe that's the mental image that we are supposed to get from Proverbs 13:12. Hope deferred makes the heart sick, but when something is sick, it needs healing. And I'm praying for you tonight. I'm praying that whatever you're going through, God, I pray that you will touch that individual, minister to that individual, encourage that individual, and let them know that they're in a pause or a delay, that they're not. God is going to do something incredible in their lives if they will just trust in Him. So, as we close out this Bible study, if life seems unbearable right now, for many of you it may be, or someone you know, remember that some of God's best gifts must be unwrapped in the darkness. When you're going through dark moments in your life, you need to unwrap the promises of God. An unseen God sees us in our turmoil and in our pain, and He cares enough to call us out of that darkness. Psalms 31:24 says, "Be strong and let your heart take courage, all of you who wait for the Lord." Trust God when all seems hopeless. Trust God when it seems like there is no hope, and He will make your soul brave and steadfast. Believe that He is up to something good, the kind of good that will last for all of eternity. And then the last scripture, 2 Corinthians 1, 3 and 4. Praise be to the God of our Father, of our Lord Jesus Christ, the Father of compassion and the God of all comfort, who comforts you and I in all our troubles, so that we can comfort those in any trouble with the comfort we ourselves receive from God. I hope you've been blessed. I pray that this Bible study has been an encouragement to you, and you'll pass it on and let it be a blessing to so many countless numbers of others, because we all need hope in the world that we live in today. Thank you so much. I pray God's blessings upon you. I pray you have a wonderful the rest of this week, and continue to pray for our country and our nation. Continue to pray for the church, the body of Christ, and go out and make a difference in the world that you live in. Thank you, and God bless.
1: 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God bless you. Jai Masih.

0: गुड न्यूज एफएम 105.1 अपकमिंग नेक्स्ट वॉइस ऑफ मारियर्स.
1: Hi, I'm Todd Nettleton, and this is the Voice of the Martyrs Radio. Samuel grew up in the Middle East where Muslim beliefs are strong. For many years, Samuel and his wife Miriam faithfully volunteered in their church. One day, Samuel returned home from a mission trip and discovered he'd lost his job at a bank. The bank claimed he couldn't be employed because he worked for the church. Although Samuel proved the church didn't pay him, the bank still fired him, and they forced him to waive his severance pay. Since then, God has directed Samuel to open clubs to teach children the Bible. Praise the Lord for Samuel's commitment to follow Christ even in hardship, and pray for children learning about Jesus in the Middle East.
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